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6: For the next few minutes, we will bring you the latest news from Senegal and around the world with a special focus on the Maulid Ogam. Today's program, first we look at two important stories from Senegal, the Supreme Court decision on local elections and three Senegalese startups preparing for the ECOWAS Startup Awards. In our English lesson, we will learn about Passive Voice, how the Senegalese diaspora and communities abroad celebrate the Gamu. We'll discover that. We'll travel to Niger, where a mutiny was stopped by the military government. Our guest, Dr. Cheikh Tidiane Lo, who talks about Maulid and the legacy of Sidi El Hadji Malick. Our culture section will also take us to Tiwawan to learn about the Zawiya, a key component of the Tijania. And finally, we discover Nyalakhar before closing the program with music. That is what we have for you today. Now, let's begin with the news.
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6: The ban on onion imports, effective since January, has now been officially lifted. The decision should help supply the local market while taking into account the current level of local production. Senegal is also looking at major events to create economy, activity and jobs. Dakar 2026 Youth Olympic Games, the Youth Impact Program aims at turning the legacy of the Games into economic opportunities. The goal is to help create 1.5 million jobs by supporting young people and developing new activities. The Supreme Court rejected a request from Nyolank asking for a date to be set for local elections. The court says that this decision is part of the president's power and that the power balance does not allow the court to intervene. Malamine Mane has the details.
7: After nearly 40 minutes, arguments between the state judicial agents and the general secretary of Nyolank Collective, the Supreme Court has relayed its ruling. The court said it has no power to order the president to set an election date by decree. It adds that decision falls within the president's regulatory powers and must respect the principle of the powers balance. The petition was submitted by Sedina Mohamed Malal Diallo, General Secretary of the Nyolank Collective. He said he took note of the ruling.
8: Le juge des référés a estimé que cette requête.
9: The judge hearing the application for interim relief ruled that this request was inadmissible. He gave reasons for his decision. We defer to the wisdom of the Supreme Court and take due note of this. The next step is to take the political fight to the streets alongside all the nation's active forces, not only to ensure the electoral timetable is respected, but also that the president can address this breach of the law, explain why he does not wish to hold the elections and justify any postponement
8: for the same election.
7: The top lawyer of the court had also asked the judges to reject the petition, arguing that the matter is political and should be addressed through political dialogue and consultation.
6: And in the world of business, Senegal is getting ready to participate in a major West African event, ECOWAS Startup Awards. Three Senegalese startups, Gainago, Jabong Corp, and Karange Kids, will represent the country at the awards at the end of the month in Abuja, Nigeria. The authorities have promised to support the startups as they prepare for the competition with the hope of bringing the trophy back to Senegal. Youssouf Konté went to see them.
10: Le jury a décidé de donner le troisième prix à Karange, le deuxième prix à Jabong Corp, et enfin, le premier prix est donc décerné à Gainako.
0: At the beginning of the selection process, there were 20 candidates, but after presenting their pitches before the jury, only three startups were selected to represent Senegal. The three nominated startups are well-equipped to give their best and win the competition in Abuja.
1: My name is Jaudin Jabon. I'm the CEO of Jabon Corp, a company specialized in computer numerical control, CNC manufacturing, and reverse engineering. Jabon Corp operates at 1,500 square meters processing facility, employees, 30 people, and run on a business model that works. Being nominated to represent our great nation, Senegal, at the ECOWAS Startup Awards 2026 is both a privilege and a challenge. We intend to showcase that agriculture powered by technology is not optional, it is a necessity. Starting from raw material, name it beans, corn, wheat, sorghum, maize, and processing them through crushing, humidifying, dryer, and packaging for shelves, Jabon Corp does it all. True agriculture mechanization. Our sovereignty, real sovereignty, can only be achieved with a strong grasp on agriculture through smart technology in Africa.
3: I am Marine Soda. I'm a 6-year medical student at the Cheikh Anta Diop University of Dakar, and I am the CEO and co-founder of Karangé Kids, which is a startup for family safety and well-being. So basically, we have a mobile application that allows the parents to have the location of their kids every time, anytime. We also have a geofencing feature that allows the parent to set security perimeters around the schools or the places that they go most often so that they can get alerted every time they get out of it. They can also get alerts from their kids when they feel in danger or unsafe. So it's a huge pleasure for us to be representing Senegal in Abuja, inshallah, and it's a honor, and we are determined to bring back the prize at home.
0: According to the jury, choosing the three finalists was not an easy task, given the quality of the 20 competitors. They are gay, a member of the jury.
11: Absolutely, it was very difficult choice because we saw many strong and promising projects, each addressing very different challenges. So we had to go beyond the quality of the pitch and really look at the evidence, traction, market potential, business viability, impact, scalability, and the team's ability to execute. The three selected startups stood out because they combine a strong response to a real problem with concrete potential for growth and impact. It was not about choosing the perfect project or the perfect pitch, but identifying the projects that, in our view, have the strongest potential to create lasting value in Senegal and across the ECOWAS region.
0: The authorities in charge of startups have promised to support the three nominees throughout the process, including their participation in the competition in Abuja. Roger Cham is the Director of Digital Economy and Executive Secretary of the Startup Regulatory Authority.
12: For the ministry, this is not just about selecting the best startup for any competition. It's just about preparing them to compete at the higher level and helping them build stronger, more scalable businesses. We support startups in several areas. First, the business model. We need to create some good business model to be sure that, you know, the jury will have enough information about the strength of these businesses. The second hand, we need to help them on investment readiness level, and we need to help them also access to investors and strategic partners. The market access is important also. We will give them advices. We will give them numbers to be sure that they will show it to the jury. And in order to be sure that those people will know that this business has a customer already. The mentorship is important. The visibility is important. And we, as the authority here in Senegal, we need to help them by connecting them with people and private institutions. So through the Startup Act and the CEAC, we, as the authority, we will work on the broader ecosystem, trying to reduce barriers, to improve support mechanism, and we need to create stronger links between startup investor, the corporates, the government, offshore and international partners. As I mentioned, we want Senegalese startups to be competitive, not only in Senegal, but of course across West Africa and across the continent. And we are really confident that they will be as competitive on the global market also.
0: The ECOWAS Startup Awards 2026 will take place on September 13th in Abuja, Nigeria.
6: RSI Global News, learn with us. Today we are going to learn about the passive voice. It is often used in the media, official statements, and academic English. Yusuf Conte with his teacher, Symphorien Mankabo.
13: Good afternoon, Mr. Mankabo.
14: Good afternoon, Yusuf.
13: Very glad to have you in our program.
14: Pleasure, Chet.
13: Yeah. Well, today I want to deal with you the passive voice. And my first question is, what is the passive voice?
14: So we can just try to give a definition of it. And I can say the passive voice is a grammatical structure where the subject of the sentence receives the actions rather than doing it. In fact, we can talk of passive voice without mentioning the active voice. Thus, in the active voice, the subject performs the action. For example, I'm speaking English now. However, as I said earlier, in the passive voice, the subject receives the actions. For example, and I take the same example, English is being spoken now by me. So this is what I can say about the passive voice. Meaning, in the passive, the structure receives the actions, and in the active voice, the subject performs the action. This is the difference between the two.
13: So how do we form the passive voice?
14: We have some changes are compulsory, and the main change is the main verb of the sentence, which is built by the past participle by using the simple auxiliary to be. And the other changes is when we have in the passive, in the active sentence, we have three things which are important, three elements which are important: the subject, the main verb, and the direct object. Meaning when we don't have the direct object in the active voice, it is impossible to build the passive voice. In so doing, we take the direct object of the active sentence, we turn it into the subject of the passive sentence. The verb, the main verb of the sentence, of the main of the active voice, becomes the past participle, and it is introduced by the simple auxiliary to be. And to finish, we have the subject of the active sentence, which becomes the indirect object introduced by the preposition by. And to be more concrete, Yusuf,
13: yes,
14: the auxiliary to be is compulsory, and we have to conjugate it in the same tense as a verb of the main sentence. And the simple auxiliary to be is also takes the form of the main verb of the active sentence.
13: Well, so I will try to give an example, and if I'm wrong, you correct me, please, right? Can I say the government recruited 2,000 teachers?
14: The government
13: recruited 2,000 teachers. This is the active voice.
14: This is the active.
13: Yeah, and in the passive voice, can I say 2,000 teachers were recruited by the government?
14: Yeah, for sure. It's correct.
13: It's correct, right?
14: That's it, yeah. Because the main verb is conjugated in the simple past. So they return the auxiliary to be into the simple past. To be becomes were, since we have the plural form.
13: Also, we see that in the journalism, they use this passive sentence or this passive voice. Why it is important in the journalism, for example?
14: Yeah, we have so many reasons to use a passive, to use a passive voice.
13: Yeah.
14: In journalism, when we use the passive form in journalism, it allows reporters to focus on the receiver or the result of an action when the actor is unknown or irrelevant or less important than the event itself. And we can give other results. If you don't want to mention the name of the victim or the receiver, we can use the passive voice. If you want to handle a known perpetrator of an action or of a crime, you can just use the passive form. Or when you don't identify, when you don't succeed in identifying the suspect of a crime or of an event, you can use the passive voice. If you want just to avoid to be known, or when something is very sensitive or unknown, you just use it because it's helped us not to blame someone, but to stay on the facts. And when things are clear, and we know the perpetrator or the actors, we can use the active voice because we have real information. We have something which is clear. And even when we give examples, for example, you give headlines, or when you want to protect your sources, when you give an information and you don't want to reveal your sources, you can use the passive voice. And it's helped you to be safe, not to be attacked, not to be called in prison or to the police. But for the time being, you just give the main headlines, but not giving the names of the actors or the perpetrators. These are some ways that avoid journalists to be called by the police.
13: Wonderful, wonderful. Thank you very much, Mr. Mankabu.
14: You're welcome.
13: It was my pleasure to listen to you.
14: The pleasure is shared, Yusuf.
13: And dear listeners, we give you rendezvous in 2 weeks, inshallah.
14: In 2 weeks.

0: As promised, we bring you a special Maulid or Gamu. It is celebrated everywhere. From Paris to New York, Senegalese people living abroad meet in their dairas to keep up the tradition of the Gamu far from home. Abdoulaye Wade reports.
1: Every year, the celebration of Gamu, marking the birth of the Prophet Muhammad, reaches far beyond Senegal. Across the world, from Paris to the United States, the Tijani diaspora comes together for this night of prayer and unity. In France, this daira play a key role. Aymiru Sam, General Secretary of the Zawiya Sayyidina Sheikh in Paris, explains the core mission of their daira.
2: The Zawiya Sayyidina Sheikh de Paris brings together Tijaniya Association and daira in Paris region. Our goal is to bring the different communities closer together, preserve and pass the spiritual heritage of Tiwawan and create a shared space for religion, cultural and community activity. We are really focused on unity, solidarity and passing things to the future generation. We want to create a space where people can live and practice their religion and keep staying connected to their spiritual and cultural roots, especially within the Senegalese community in France.
1: Organizing Gamu abroad comes with real logistical challenges. In France, teams must handle strict noise rules, secure municipal permits, and book large venues. So how do they navigate while keeping the traditional overnight vigil alive? Aymiru Sam explains.
2: We try to find the right balance between following French regulation and keeping the spiritual spirit of the Gamu alive. We plan our events ahead of time, rent venues that are suitable for religious and community gathering, and make sure we follow the rules regarding safety, capacity, noise, and the neighborhood. We also stay in touch with the venue's manager and when need, local authorities. At the same time, we organize the program so that skips the key parts of tradition. I mean the collective prayers, Quran recitation, Harif Juma, Wazifa, Bourd, religious teaching, in a spiritual atmosphere.
1: Beyond logistics, passing down this tradition to the youth is essential. For young people born or raised in France, staying connected to their roots can be tough. The daira uses specific strategies to help the younger generation engage with the spiritual depth of Gamu.
3: It means rather preserving its spiritual essence while adapting its practical organization to the French context. So you know that the Gamu is a time of prayer and Quranic recitation and spiritual teaching and fraternity. And the overnight gatherings are very important. But in France, we have to comply with legal administrative requirements in terms of venue capacity, in terms of safety regulations, opening hours, noise restrictions, and conditions for welcoming the public. So we plan well in advance, and when necessary, we adapt the schedule and location of certain aspects. But these practical adjustments do not alter the spiritual Gamu, or the spiritual character of the Gamu. It never does. So we see this as a responsibility rather than a constraint. In fact, as a religious association, we have a role to play in building a respectful relationship with the society in which we operate. So this means maintaining a dialogue with local authorities, venue managers, and the surrounding communities. We also maintain exchanges with the Quai d'Orsay and the French Ministry for Europe and Foreign Affairs, particularly around a peaceful, tolerant and fraternal understanding of Islam and the contribution of Sufi Islam to these values. So for us, the objective is simple, to preserve the meaning and spiritual fervor of the Gamu while making its organization compatible with the French environment. Now, with our younger generation, our approach is simple. It is to start early and make religious and cultural learning something they can experience directly. And education is actually at the center of everything, and it is also at the center of this. And through initiatives such as Iqra Kitabaka Kids, we introduce children to Islamic learning in an age-appropriate way. We also provide childcare during our daira gatherings, allowing even very young children to gradually become familiar with the community. And we place a particular importance on Korite and Tabaski celebrations because, you know, growing up in France means being exposed to many different cultures and religious celebrations. So we want Muslim children to experience their own celebration as joyful and meaningful occasions while understanding their importance in Islam. And while creating these moments, it also helps connect them to their roots through food, family, community life. But we don't want this to be limited to cultural habits. We want children to understand the spiritual meaning behind what they are doing and the connection between their faith, identity, and heritage.
1: Whether in France or major cities in the US or Canada, Gamu remains a vital cultural and spiritual bridge for the diaspora, proving that faith easily crosses borders.
0: In the Tijaniya, we also need to understand the important role of the Zawiya. The Zawiya is a place for prayer, learning, spiritual guidance, and community life. It has an important part in the Tijaniya tradition. Cherno Jalo, walk us through.
4: For many disciples of Tariqa Tijaniya, the Zawiya is much more than a mosque or a prayer room. It's where spirituality, knowledge, and community life come together. The first one was built in St. Louis in 1892 by Sidi Haj Malik Sy. Then come others like Dakar and Tivawan. Disciples gathered in Zawiya for prayers, Quranic recitation, and zikr, the remembrance of God. It is also where important Tijaniya practices are performed, including the word, Wazifa, and Hadara. But the role of the Zawiya does not stop at worship. It has traditionally been an important center for religious education. There, young people and adults can learn Quranic, Islamic sciences, and the teachings of the great scholars and spiritual matters of the Tijaniya. The Zawiya is therefore a place of knowledge transmission from one generation to another. Another essential function is spiritual guidance. The Zawiya provides a framework for this relationship. Disciples receive advice and guidance aimed at improving their spiritual life, their behavior, and their relations with others. It has also a strong social dimension. In many communities, it is a place of hospitality and solidarity. People gather there during religious celebration, ceremonies, and moments of difficulty. This social role helps strengthen community bonds and promotes values such as generosity, humility, disciple, discipline, and mutual assistance. In Senegal, the importance of the Zawiya can be seen through the country's rich Tijaniya heritage. The religious city of Tivawan, one of the major centers of the Tijaniya in Senegal, has played a key role in the dissemination of Tijaniya teachings through religious education, conferences, Quranic recitation, and major religious gatherings. The Zawiya remains an important institution in Senegalese religious and cultural life.
0: Sidi Alhaji Malik Sy, also known as Maodo, is one of the greatest figures of Islam in Senegal. His teachings and his works help make Tiwawan an important center of the Tijaniya. Adamo John, what is his legacy?
5: In the heart of Tiwawan, one name still stands out. A name linked to knowledge, faith, and Islamic teaching. That name is Sayyid al-Hajj Malik Sy, widely known as Maodo. He was born around 1855 in Gao, in Dagana department of the northern Senegal. He was the son of Mam Ousmane Sy and Mam Fawa Dwele. From an early age, Maodo was introduced to Islamic learning and scholarship. He would later become one of Senegal's most respected Islamic scholars, devoting his life to learning, teaching, and guiding generation of Muslims. For Maodo, learning was a lifelong journey. He studied the Quran, Islamic law, theology, Arabic, and spiritual science with renowned scholars in Senegal like his uncle Al-Fahi Mayora and across West Africa. He also traveled, including to the holy place of Islam. This journey's photos shaped his knowledge and spiritual outlook. But for Maodo, knowledge was not something to keep for oneself, had to be shared.
6: He became a teacher and trained his disciples who take his message to communities across Senegal. Through his disciples and representatives known as Muhaddams, his teaching reached more and more people. Over time, the Tijaniya became firmly established across Senegal. Then, in 1902, Maodo settled in Tiwawan. The city would greatly become one of the country's major centers of Islamic learning and Tijaniya spirituality. Scholars, students, and disciples came to learn from him. The message was simple: learn, understand, practice, and pass it on. Chibabon also became closely associated with the Maulid, known in Senegal as Gamu, the celebration of the birth of the Prophet Muhammad, peace and blessings be upon him. For generations of followers, the Gamu has been more than a religious commemoration. It's a time to strengthen faith, deepen knowledge, and express love for the Prophet Muhammad. 1922, Seyd El Hadj Malissi passed away in Chibabon, but his work did not end there. His sons, his disciples, and later generation of scholars continue his mission of teaching and transmitting Islamic knowledge. Today, his legacy can still be seen across Senegal. More than a century after Maodo settled in Chibabon, his name continues to resonate as a scholar, a teacher, and one of the great figures who helped spread the Tijaniyya in Senegal.
0: Let's stay in Chibabon and discover more about this religious city.

0: is located in the region of Thiès. It is one of the main centers of Tijania in Senegal. Neikoumbanjai takes us there.
1: Tivaouan is situated about 90 kilometers east of Dakar. The city has developed around trade, education, agriculture, and especially religious activities. Its streets become particularly lively during major religious events, when thousands of pilgrims and visitors come from different parts of Senegal and abroad. The city is also known for its strong stance of community and its numerous mosques, Quranic schools, religious institutions, and places associated with Islamic scholarship. Tivaouan is often considered one of the main spiritual centers of the Tijania in Senegal. Its importance grew significantly in the late 19th and early 20th centuries through the work of prominent Tijani scholars and spiritual leaders. Among the most influential figures associated with Tivaouan is El Hadji Malik Sy, one of the great Senegalese Islamic scholars. He established Tivaouan as an important center for Islamic learning and the dissemination of Tijani teachings. His successors continued this tradition, making the city a major destination for religious education, prayer, and pilgrimage. One of the city's most important annual events is the Maulud, also known locally as Gamu. It commemorates the birth of the Prophet Muhammad and brings together enormous numbers of Muslims. During the Gamu, pilgrims gather for Quranic recitations and religious lectures, prayers and remembrance of God, teachings about the life of the Prophet Muhammad, meetings with religious scholars and leaders, and acts of charity and hospitality. The event is not only a religious gathering, but also an important social and cultural moment for Senegal. Beyond its religious role, Tivaouan represents important aspects of Senegalese culture and identity. The city's traditions emphasize Islamic scholarship, respect for religious leaders, solidarity, hospitality, and community service. Today, Tivaouan remains an important destination for Muslims from Senegal and other countries, while also preserving its historical role as a center of Islamic education and Tijani spirituality.
0: In the topic for debate, what should the Muslims remember from the celebration of the Maulid, which marks the birth of the Prophet Muhammad, peace and blessing be upon him? Members of Siraj share their views with us.
2: Sayyid al-Hajj Malik, radiallahu ta'ala, who as a visionary knew that the Maulud would go far beyond its primary role as a spiritual commemoration of the birth of the Prophet Muhammad, peace upon his soul. We have noticed that the celebration of the Maulud promotes community integration and gathering because it brings together people from different areas, it reinforces their relationship and creates among them a sense of unity and solidarity. The Maulud is also an occasion for promoting the sense of charity and sharing because during its celebration, food is distributed to feed the guests and at the same time, gifts are exchanged to support the less fortunate. Just to say that the Maulud celebration participates actively in promoting social values such as unity, solidarity, generosity, and peace within the communities.
3: For Sheikh Al-Hajj Malik, the Maulid is far more than a festive gathering. He regarded it as a great popular university, free and open school accessible to every member of the community, regardless of age, nationality, literacy, or social rank. His main purpose is transmitting the Sirah, life of the Prophet, and his values to the entire community, using the gathering itself as the classroom. Through the Maulid, Sheikh Al-Hajj Malik sought to pass on the full moral portray of the Prophet, illustrated through episodes of his life. These values are generosity, justice, mercy, work ethic, and perseverance, humility. And the pedagogical method that Sheikh Al-Hajj Malik used is the approach relied on teaching by example rather than abstract instruction.
4: If you look at the teaching of Sheikh Al-Hajj Malik, you will realize that commemorating the birthday of Prophet Muhammad is first and foremost an expression of gratitude to Allah subhanahu wa ta'ala, who has sent us a precious gift a mercy for humanity as embodied by Prophet Muhammad sallallahu alaihi wasallam. It is an answer to God's call, a divine injunction to love Prophet Muhammad, because God has said, if you love Prophet Muhammad, you love God. So the Maulid serves as an occasion to develop, to cultivate, to nurture that love for Prophet Muhammad in the hearts of Muslims. That love, according to Sheikh Al-Hajj Manisi, should be translated into a practice. What does it mean? It should be a renewal of one's allegiance to the Prophet Muhammad's Sunnah, which should be guiding one's behavior, one's attitude, one's action on a regular basis. So in a nutshell, the Maulid is a school where the love for the Prophet Muhammad is taught in order to illuminate the Muslim's path toward Allah subhanahu wa ta'ala.
3: In doing so, he will form pious, disciplined and socially responsible citizens, believers whose faith is expressed not only in ritual worship, but in everyday ethical conduct modeled directly on the Prophet's example. Dimension of knowledge, teaching of Islam, which the scholars do during all the nights of the Burda and during the Gam also. Well, so we have also the dimension of character, moral education, which also shape the heart of behavior and to be like the Prophet. We have also the dimension of spiritual training, purification of the soul, cleaning our heart and renew our faith. We have also the dimension of continuity. This is very important. What we learn from this Maulud should be transmitted from generation to generation. It should be a lifelong process.
2: The Maulid is celebrated everywhere in Senegal, but particularly in Tiwawa. It plays a very important role economically. The Maulid created a boom which converted the holy city of Tiwawan into a temporary macroeconomic epicenter. All sectors are positively impacted because of the mass influx of people who gathered in one place for days. Micro-entrepreneurs, street vendors and informal sector workers profit heavily from selling food and drinks, clothes, religious items such as book, mats, prayer beads and many other goods. Another economic dimension of the Maulud is the state's infrastructure investment. To support the massive crowd, billions of CFA are invested in sectors like Senelec, Sonatel, Seno, in roads, in rails, and other public safety infrastructures to enable pilgrims to have a good stay and make their commemoration in good condition. Another economic aspect is that logistics and transportation experience a massive demand. The Maulud creates direct income in the local transit for thousands of youth who propose their car, their cars, their motor for the transport of pilgrims with their goods. We can all agree on how socially and economically the Maulud celebration participate not only in promoting peace and unity among people, but also in creating economic development and therefore improving significantly the living condition of the population.
3: The importance and the role of Siraj Hadar Malikiya and the scientific committee, whose role is to research, publish and continue teaching what we said during the Maulid every year. In one word, according to Sheikh Siraj Malik, the Maulid is where you can learn mainly three things: to know the Prophet, love the Prophet, to behave like the Prophet. Muslim should expect to live 2 hours with more knowledge, better character and a service project for the community.
0: RSC Global News, now the guests. Our guest of the day is Dr. Tijan Lo. He is teaching at Gaston Berger University in Saint-Louis. He is a member of the scientific committee of Siraj, a think tank of the Hadhrat Maliki. He talks about the Maulid and how Sidi El Haji Maliki made it popular. He speaks with Mamadou Chor.
5: Dr. Cheikh Tijan Lo, glad to have you with us.
4: Thank you for having me on your program on RSC Global News.
5: Can Sidi El Haj Maliki be considered as the founder of the Tijaniya Tariqa?
4: You have asked a very important question. Not really. He's not the founder of the Tariqa Tijaniya. The Tariqa Tijaniya, in fact, was founded by Sheikh Ahmed Tijani Sharif from Algeria, who is now buried in Fez in Morocco. But Sheikh Al-Hajj Malik Sy played a very important role to an extent that today you cannot talk about the Tijaniyya without thinking about Sheikh Al-Hajj Malik Sy. He was born in 1855 in Gaya in the region of St. Louis in the department of Dagana. He inherited the Tijaniyya Silsila through his uncle, Mam Alfa Mayoro Wele, who had been initiated by Sheikh Al-Hajj Umar Futiutak. So Sheikh Al-Hajj Malik Sy is a continuator of the Silsila Umariya. He rose into a station of authority in the Tariqa thanks to his abnegation, to the acquisition of knowledge, and to his influence in West Africa. He has trained more than 700 muqaddams in Jande and in Tivavo, whom he sent to different locations in Senegal and across the continent, as far as in Gabon, Central Africa, etc. Even though he is not the founder of the Tijaniyya, Sheikh Al-Hajj Malik Sy has contributed a lot to the expansion of the Tariqa Tijaniyya by building mosque Zawiya first in Tivavon, in St. Louis, in Dakar, and in many regions. His muqaddam have also contributed to the training and to the widespread of the Tijaniyya in many regions of Senegal and in West Africa. Today, his disciples are also upholding the flag in many European and American countries. So they are contributing to the revival of the Tijaniyya in the West.
5: Which importance a country like Morocco has for the Tijaniyya?
4: Morocco is the host country of the Zawiya of Sheikh Ahmed Tijani Sharif radiallahu ta'ala anhu, and his mausoleum is located in Fez in Morocco. So Morocco today is the capital city of the Tijaniyya, where converge all disciples of the Tijaniyya, including those in Senegal. Morocco has a deep relationship, diplomatic relationship with Senegal, thanks to the Tijaniyya. Many of the Khalif of the Tijaniyya went to Morocco, and many of the descendants of Sheikh Ahmed Tijaniyya are residing in Senegal. We can mention Sheikh Abdou Aziz Dabah, Maulana Sheikh Ibrahim Agnès, and so forth. Sheikh Al-Hajj Malik Sy has always upheld a strong relationship with the Zawiya of the Tijaniyya of Fez. He contributed to the reconstruction of the Zawiya financially in the 1916. So Morocco and Senegal, more particularly Fez and Tivavon, are twin cities. They collaborate on many aspects. It is very rare to have a Maulid without a delegation from Morocco attending the Maulid in Tivavo. We can say that Morocco is the first capital city of the Tijaniyya, the spiritual capital of the Tijaniyya, and Tivavon is playing the same role in Black Africa.
5: How did Sayyidi Al-Hajj Malik Sy succeed in initiating the Maulid al-Nabi?
4: Maybe Sheikh Al-Hajj Malik Sy is not the first one to have initiated the Maulid, but he has popularized the Maulid. Back in 1902, it is reported that he organized the first official Maulid along with his companion Mam Rawan Gom. You know how they celebrated the Maulid back then? They recited the Quran. So after that, he decided to invite all followers from different horizons to come to attend the Maulid in Tivavon. First of all, he initiated the chanting and the recitation of Al-Burda, the famous poem written by Imam Al-Busairi. Because scholars do not really agree on the exact day of the birthday of the Prophet Muhammad sallallahu alaihi wasallam. Some say it is the first day, the second day, the third day, others say the fifth day, the sixth day, etc. So he said, in order to benefit from the blessing of Prophet Muhammad, I will celebrate all the 12 days, all the 12 nights. So for the first 10 days, the disciples recite the Burda. On the 11th night, they observe a rest, and on the 12th night, they commemorate the birthday of Prophet Muhammad. The 11th day was dedicated to resolving some of the most pressing issues or questions that the Muqaddam had been grappling with throughout the years. Question

0: Scientific Committee of Siraj, a think tank of the Hadhrat Maliki of Tiwawon. What was Sayyidi Elhaj Maliki's main objective in organizing the Maulid al-Nabi?
1: The main objective of Sheikh Elhaj Maliki in organizing the Maulid is to teach about the Sunnah of the Prophet Muhammad and to lead and guide the disciple to enforce the Sunnah on a daily basis. So he would say it, the objective of the Maulid is to increase the level of love and affection of the disciple toward Prophet Muhammad. And you know, this is a divine injunction to love the Prophet. If you love the Prophet, you love God and God will love you. So how can you love the Prophet if you ignore who he is really? So the Maulid is an opportunity for Sheikh Elhaj Maliki to teach, to convey the message of Prophet Muhammad, to teach his moral characters, his trajectories, in order to arouse affection and love for the best prophet of humanity. He doesn't stop there. He exhorts his disciples to not only love the prophet, but to imitate the prophet, to copy his actions, his moral characters on their daily practices, on their daily lives. So he used to say, love without action is nothing. So the main objective of the Maulid is to gather the disciple in one single place and to convey a very strong official message about who is the prophet and how he should be imitated to benefit from God's forgiveness and salvation here in the world and in the hereafter. So I think that is the primary goal of the celebration of the Maulid.
0: When you see the Maulid al-Nabi taking place in different areas around Senegal, is this Sayyidi Elhaj Maliki's legacy?
1: I will definitely say yes, because Sheikh Elhaj Maliki is one of the founders of the Maulid. Under the colonial rule, he managed to secure authorization in a time when gathering people was formally forbidden, especially for religious figures. So he managed at that time to organize the Maulid. And today, even beyond the Senegalese frontiers, in the diaspora, everywhere you go, in Europe, in North America, his disciples are celebrating, are commemorating the Maulid. So the dimension and magnitude that the Maulid has reached today, especially the chanting of Burda that you can notice in many countries in the Middle East, in Africa, I think Sheikh Elhaj Maliki can be considered as the first scholar to have really popularized the chanting of Burda on the eve of the Maulid. So he played a paramount role in the popularization of the Maulid. And today you cannot mention the Maulid without evoking his contribution to its expansion.
0: In a troublesome world today, what should we learn from Sayyidi Elhaj Maliki?
1: Sheikh Elhaj Maliki is a visionary. He's a strategist. You know, the only way for salvation, both in the world and in the hereafter, is the love for Prophet Muhammad and the enforcement of his Sunnah on a daily basis. His objective was to educate the communities, to know the Prophet who has been sent by God as the role model, the unique role model, the valid role model that God accepts. So he wrote a lot of books to teach about his seerah, his biography, but he go beyond that. He organized this Maulid in order to popularize, to make the message more accessible to the common people, because many people do not have access to book knowledge. So when you explain the message, when you explain the moral characters of the Prophet Muhammad, accompanied by some songs and poetry, it makes it more accessible to the common people. So Sheikh Elhaj Maliki achieved this in a time of trial under the colonial rule. He built mosque, he built zawiya, he initiated the Maulid celebration for the sole purpose of leading and guiding his disciple to follow, to imitate, to copy the model of Prophet Muhammad. So in a world stricken by many crises, economic crises, spiritual crises, it is very important to go back to the source. And the source is Prophet Muhammad, to draw from his moral characters of abnegation, resilience, piety, righteousness. These are virtues and values that can help any disciple to navigate the troublesome world and to face the challenge, the predicament assailing from different horizons.
0: Dr. Cheikh Tidiane Lo, Thanks for your time.
1: It was a real pleasure for me to join this program. Thank you once again.
2: Let's go to this

0: Over Nyalakhar, this village in the north has a rich history, but today it also faces environmental challenges, especially because of the spread of the invasive plant called Tifa. Bakari Diambasi went there.
1: Beneath a cloudy sky that has not yet fully opened the floodgates of the rainy season, cows make a desperate attempt to graze on the sparse grass of Nyalakhar. Nestled some 30 kilometers from St. Louis, this locality is home to a fascinating history.
2: The village of Nyalakhar is very rich in history.
3: The village of Nyalakhar is rich in history. You often hear the phrase "Tuba Nyalakhar chews without socks," which reflects the fact that Nyalakhar is a historic village once inhabited by white people. During the colonial era in Africa, Saint Louis served as the capital of French West Africa, and Nyalakhar was a significant location for the colonists. The name Nyalakhar is derived from Jal, meaning to cross, and Khar, meaning to wait.
1: Nyalakhar is also the land of great men, such as the former Director General of UNESCO, Amadou Makhtar Mbow. This eminent scholar, a native of the north, is a source of pride for the entire local population.
2: Amadou Makhtar Mbow is originaire du village de Nyalakhar et de Ngaye.
3: Amadou Makhtar Mbow hailed from the villages of Nyalakhar and Ngaye. He always remembered his native village of Nyalakhar and visited it frequently. His father's house is located here. His daughter, Awambou, also visits the village often.
2: Awambou vient très souvent dans le village.
1: In the waters along the shore, the village children find a heaven of peace. Behind landscape resembling a dense forest lie precious aquatic resources, the livelihood of many families.
4: If not for the aquatic plants that prevent us from fishing properly, we would have an abundance of fish. Unfortunately, this vegetation hinders the development of the fishing industry. There are fish, but they are inaccessible.
1: Caught between historical pride and the urgent demands of daily life, Nyalakhar and its nearly 700 inhabitants now await the fulfillment of promises to improve access to the area, hoping to breathe new life into the village.
0: Abroad, Niger is under the spotlights. The military government managed to stop a mutiny over the weekend. Some soldiers tried to take control of the presidential palace and a strategic military base near the airport. The situation shows tensions within the army. Mamoudou Chor has more.
5: Gunfire and explosion near key military and government site rocked Niamey, the capital city, in the night of Friday to Saturday. Renegade soldiers first targeted a military base at Jori Amani International Airport, then went to the state broadcaster and presidential palace. The attacks start shortly after midnight on Saturday at Base 101. It's a major military facility inside Niamey's international airport complex, previously used by United States forces. The fighting lasts for several hours, during which the state broadcaster was temporarily taken off air. General Salifu Modi, Niger's defense minister, said a group of soldiers detained some of their comrades and opened fire at certain sensitive sites in the capital. Security forces gradually regained control, while dozens of rebel soldiers was reportedly killed or arrested. The mutineers appear to have involved young soldiers from areas outside Niamey, particularly the southwest of Niger. The operation involved soldiers from Walam, Tera, and Dosso. Troops from those areas had suffered heavy losses fighting armed groups and were frustrated. The exact number and motive remain unclear. Africa Corps Force received a request for assistance in neutralizing the mutineers in the capital, said Viktor Voropaev, the Russian ambassador to Niger. The African Corps is a Russian state-controlled paramilitary organization established by the Russian Ministry of Defense, replacing and absorbing the African operation of the privately Russian militia, the Wagner Group. The mutiny is another blow to Niger's military leadership. It has failed to bring stability to the country since its took over in a coup 3 years ago. Since then, the military ruler and president, General Abdourahmane Tchiani, has broken ties with its former colonial ruler, France, for a new ally, Russia. Algeria offered also its support, sending 4 fighter jets.
0: And to close this edition, we stay in the mood of the Maulid with a song about the one whose birth we have just celebrated. We now listen to The Chosen One by Maher Zain. It is a song honoring the Prophet Muhammad, peace and blessing be upon him, and reminding us of his love, his light, and the importance of following his example.

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